0: flooded. That happened last year, right? So we are in the rainy season right now. Now, the meeting focused on urgent, medium-term, and long-term measures to reduce flood risks, restore economic confidence, and improve public safety in the southern province. The Songkhla Chamber of Commerce stated that Hat Yai remains at risk with the monsoon season peak less than 100 days away. Now, the major flood in late 2025 caused around 87.8 billion baht in damage, and it affected over 107,000 people, as well as reduced tourist arrivals by about 55% and weakened investor and business confidence.
1: At the meeting, the private sector proposed three key measures, arranging a field visit by the Prime Minister, establishing a policy-level command center chaired by a deputy Prime Minister, and urgently approving pending flood prevention budgets. These include a 99.5 million baht central budget for immediate canal dredging, drainage repairs, pumping equipment, boats, machinery, and essential tools, as well as more than 1.17 billion baht in short-term irrigation projects. So I hope all these funds are approved immediately and we get started now, because 100 days sounds like a lot of time, but we have to dredge, repair, do some dredging and do some repair works and whatever. Yeah. We need, this is the time to do it right now.
0: It's good to be proactive.
1: Yeah.
0: Okay, let's take a look at another pressing case. Two suspects have been arrested in connection with the case of a Thai flight attendant detained in Australia after allegedly carrying tote bags concealing narcotics, as investigators continue to expand the probe into the suspected trafficking network. Police have arrested the man accused of delivering the tote bags to the flight attendant at her condominium in Bangkok, along with the owner of the Toyota vehicle allegedly used in the operation. Now, both suspects have been charged with jointly possessing heroin with intent to sell and illegally exporting a Category 1 narcotic.
1: One of the suspects admitted he'd carried out similar delivery jobs on three previous occasions after being recruited through the LINE messaging application. He also offered an apology to the flight attendant's family for the impact of the case. The two men have been transferred to narcotics investigators and are due to be taken to court today for a pre-trial detention. Meanwhile, the Civil Aviation Authority of Thailand, or the CAAT, has ordered all airlines to strengthen crew baggage control systems. Under current requirements, airline crew members are prohibited from carrying items on behalf of others, whether paid or unpaid, unless the task is officially assigned by their airline. And that has always been my family's golden rule. Never carry anything for anyone else. On anyone else's behalf.
0: Right, of course. And you're always warned. I remember being warned every time I board an airplane, not to carry things for others. You're just asking for trouble. All right, in other national news, a Minister of Natural Resources and Environment, Suchat Chomglin, visited Chiang Mai to present land use certificates to about 1,500 families living in conservation forest areas, supporting the government's policy of sustainable coexistence between communities and protected forests. And at the certificate presentation ceremony, the Environment Minister was welcomed by Chiang Mai Governor Ratthaphon Naradisorn, Department of National Parks, Wildlife and Plant Conservation Director General Ratthaphon Dharanchansa, and senior provincial officials. The distribution of certification documents aligns with the directives of Prime Minister Anutin Taimwarakorn to resolve land disputes, reduce inequality, and promote equitable resource conservation.
1: Suchat stated that the government seeks to turn past conflicts between residents and authorities into cooperative conservation based on sustainable coexistence. He explained that the certificates offer long-term security, enabling residents to pursue legal agricultural livelihoods and contribute to the restoration and protection of natural resources. The certificates were issued after expedited surveys, verification and land measurement in 8 conservation forest areas. The operation covered 49 villages, nearly 1,600 residents and over 2,000 land plots.
0: Okay, so good news for the people living in the areas that they can have the opportunity to continue on and find a way to sustainably live with the forest. Okay, we also have news of whale sharks being spotted, two of them to be exact, by divers along the coast of Gotau in Suratani yesterday, with the divers able to capture the moments vividly on camera. How exciting for them. So the divers encountered two whale sharks that were about 3 to 4 meters long. And the first whale shark was found at Chumphon Pinnacle, which is recognized as a world-class deep-sea diving spot. And the second shark was encountered at Sail Rock, which is among the most beautiful and famous deep diving spots in the Gulf of Thailand. And Ramluk Sawachin, president of Gotau Tourism Association, said June and July are the 2 months in a year where whale shark encounters are most frequent around Gotau.
1: Wow, lucky divers to have seen two whale sharks. So whale shark sightings had been reported at the key diving spots at the island during the 2 months. Sightings at more than one diving spot within 1 day have been previously reported. Ramluk noted that divers look forward to whale shark encounters in June and July, as sightings sometimes occur almost daily during this period. You said that already, didn't you? The association president said the continued sighting of whale sharks reflect the abundance of the local marine ecosystem and the results of marine resource conservation and rehabilitation efforts. So the fact that there are actually two whale sharks there really, you know, it's a signal that the marine ecosystem there is pretty well balanced. And you know, whale sharks are a keystone species, and they help to maintain marine ecosystems by regulating plankton and also small fish populations.
0: Right, so, because they're filter feeding sharks, right? So they feed on plankton and krill, right?
1: Yeah.
0: At first, you might hear the word shark and think, oh no, but they're actually docile, right?
1: Yeah.
0: And they're not harmful to humans, I understand.
1: That's the one shark I wouldn't mind seeing if I'm diving, but unfortunately, what would you do if you saw a whale shark?
0: A whale shark?
1: Yes.
0: Well, I mean, I looked it up, so it does look beautiful and not like, you know, not like Jaws or anything.
1: Yep.
0: So I think...
1: Not intimidating.
0: I think, you know, I would if I could. I would get
1: would
0: closer.
1: Would you scream?
0: No.
1: I'd probably spend like 5 seconds admiring it and then the next 5 looking for the nearest boat.
0: Possible. But they look so beautiful. So congratulations to those divers on,
1: happy
0: on
1: for
0: being
1: them.
0: Able to sight that. Yeah, so those were our national headlines for this morning. Coming up next... New South Wales becomes Australia's third state to confirm a case of H5N1 bird flu after a seabird returned a positive result for the virus.
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3: In eternal remembrance, Her Royal Highness Princess Pachara Kittiyapa Narayanthira Thepayawadi Gromaluang Rajasarini Saripat Mahawachara Rajatida. Deeply grateful for Her Royal Highness's infinite royal grace and benevolence. Most humbly dedicated by the executives, civil servants, and staff of Radio Thailand FM 88.
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0: 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And now on to the global news, where we catch you up on the world today. Now, U.S. President Donald Trump, speaking to Russian counterpart Vladimir Putin by telephone for nearly 90 minutes, has offered to help find a solution to the Ukraine war. Kremlin aide Yuri Ushakov said in comments made public early on Sunday that Trump made the offer during the call on Saturday during U.S. Independence Day in the context of his participation at the upcoming NATO summit in Turkey. Ukrainian President Volodymyr Zelensky said he also spoke to Trump. Ushakov said on Trump's call with the Russian president that, quote, "The American president once again confirmed his readiness to work towards a rapid end to the fighting and find solutions to overcome the crisis."
1: Ushakov, who described the conversation as, quote, "businesslike and quite constructive," said Russia sought a political diplomatic resolution of the conflict with due account of Russia's fundamental approach. He also accused Kyiv and its European allies of, quote, "counting on extending and even escalating the conflict and on terrorism against civilians." Ushakov was referring to Ukraine's long-range strikes on Russian targets, mainly linked to the oil industry, which have triggered fuel shortages in several Russian regions. He and Putin depicted the real situation on the battlefield, where the Russian armed forces are confidently advancing, liberating one locality after another.
0: And we move on to other global news for you. This one is from Australia. New South Wales has become Australia's third state to confirm a case of H5N1 bird flu after authorities said a migratory seabird found near a coastal town returned a positive result for the highly pathogenic virus. Australia last month became the final continent to confirm a mainland case of H5N1, although the virus had been detected in late 2025 on the sub-Antarctic territory of Heard Island, about 4,100 kilometers from continental Australia. Authorities said over the weekend that six infections have now been confirmed across three states, including in a seabird called the giant petrel, found near the seaside town of Hawke's Nest in New South Wales, which is Australia's most populous state.
1: The H5 strain has led to the culling of hundreds of millions of birds in the past few years, disrupting food supplies and driving up prices. Human infections of the virus remain rare. State Agriculture Minister Tara Moriarty said in a statement that, quote, "The positive test is the first confirmed detection of H5 in New South Wales. There is no evidence of spread to local wildlife, and H5 bird flu has not been detected in commercial poultry flocks, captive birds, or any other birds in New South Wales," according to the minister. Thank God for that.
0: Yes, indeed. All right, we move on to news of heavy rains that have left five people dead in northern China, while a tropical storm toppled trees and submerged cars in the nation's south, and this is according to state media. So the official Xinhua news agency said two villagers died in a mountain flash flood on Saturday evening in the eastern part of China's Inner Mongolia region. One drowned while herding cattle, and the other fell into water while driving a cattle herd away, according to the report. Xinhua said three other people died the same day in neighboring Liaoning province's Fushan City, about 390 kilometers to the southeast, but it did not provide details on how they died.
1: A heavy rainstorm battered Fushun for several hours early on Saturday, with rainfall of up to 32.9 centimeters in one area, according to state media reports. Video posted online showed heavily inundated streets. About 3,600 residents were relocated to safer areas. In southern China, tropical storm Maysak headed north into the Guangxi region on Sunday after making landfall the previous night, with winds of 101 kilometers per hour in neighboring Vietnam's Quang Ninh province. It weakened from a severe tropical storm to a tropical storm as it moved inland.
0: Yeah, so everyone needs to take care when storms are about, right? Okay, we are going to tune into some lighter news for you with our next segment, Slice of Life.
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0: Today on Radio Thailand Slice of Life, bringing you a brighter day, we have We Know What You're Waiting For, news of Taylor Swift and Travis Kelce marrying in front of famous friends at MSG or Madison Square Garden, and this is from the Associated Press. So, pop icon Taylor Swift and the American football star Travis Kelce married over the weekend at Madison Square Garden in a highly secretive ceremony that blended sports, music, and entertainment on an unprecedented scale. It was very secret indeed. I mean, there were rumors over the weekend saying, oh, we believe it's beginning, and media were stationed outside the site, and they were sharing pictures of celebrities, one after the other, arriving at the scene. So the secrecy ended only after the ceremony, when the arena's marquee displayed Just and T Married.
1: You mean, yeah, Just TNT. So Taylor and Travis, yes. Obviously. Actor Adam Sandler unexpectedly officiated the wedding while Stevie Nicks performed during the ceremony. The guest list included major figures from entertainment, sports, and media, making the event one of the most celebrity-filled weddings in recent memory. So the celebrities who didn't get an invite, they will probably be questioning their celebrity status by now.
0: Yeah, there are actually reports of some celebrities who were not invited, that they were not on the list. There were 1,000 guests.
1: Yeah, not enough room, simply not enough room, even at Madison Square Garden.
0: Right. So Swift and Kelce chose not to have bridesmaids or groomsmen, and instead named Taylor's younger brother Austin as man of honor and Travis's older brother Jason as best man. So both wrote their own wedding vows, and guests described the ceremony as remarkably intimate despite there being 1,000 guests, despite taking place as well inside Madison Square Garden. So phones were reportedly banned, and that's the reason why we didn't see any photos of it, resulting in virtually no social media posts from inside the venue.
1: The couple wore Christian Dior Haute Couture, designed by Jonathan Anderson, paired with custom Christian Louboutin shoes. Swift completed her bridal look with Cartier jewelry. The marriage marked the first wedding for both the 36-year-old Swift and three-time Super Bowl champion Kelce. Do you think she's going to take on his name? Is it going to be Taylor Swift Kelce or Taylor Kelce?
0: Well, she's already established, right? And they're both established already, so I don't think so. But so, I don't think he'll have an issue with that.
1: Oh, they're going to have a portmanteau name, like a couple's name.
0: Yeah.
1: So what's going to be?
0: I don't know.
1: Kelce.
0: That's Kelce sounds
1: Kelce.
0: Nice.
1: Yeah, my Kelce.
0: Or they might just go with TNT. Right?
1: Yeah.
0: That's cute, too.
1: Yeah.
0: So their relationship began in the year 2023 after Kelce attended Swift's Eras Tour concert at the Kansas City Chiefs Stadium and has since captivated fans worldwide. And crowds of fans gathered outside the arena despite extreme heat and limited visibility into the event. Many attendees said they simply wanted to experience the atmosphere surrounding the union of two of the world's biggest stars. So I just remember seeing lots of pictures of, again, celebrities coming out of the event or going into the event. So I saw, who didn't I see? I mean, there was Bradley Cooper, Tom Hanks, Sir Paul McCartney.
1: Star-studded. So that was the big news of the day. That was it.
0: Yeah. All right. And those were our global reports still to come in our business section. OPEC Plus agrees to a further increase in output targets from August, adding to global supply amid the gradual reopening of the Strait of Hormuz for oil exports.
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8: Gone. 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We invoke the blessings of the Supreme Enlightened One on you, adorned with virtues of the Triple Jeweled Crown. 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
1: And also with me, Mimi Krachang Ned. 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
0: And now on to the business news, where we take you to the financial frontier. We begin with a look at Thai food delivery platform Robinhood Food, reporting strong results during the first phase of the Thais Help Thais Plus 60-40 program for delivery platforms. I guess you're among one of their customers,
1: definitely,
0: right?
1: Yes.
0: And this is from the 15th to the 25th of last month. So Robinhood Food representatives reported that the Thais Help Thais Plus campaign stimulated the grassroots economy, with orders placed with small restaurants rising more than 3.5 times compared with normal periods. This surpassed the growth previously recorded under the half-half co-payment program. According to Robinhood Food, the number of active merchants using the program on its platform increased by 20% over the previous average. The campaign also raised average revenue per participating shop threefolds, while top-performing sellers recorded revenue growth as high as 33 times.
1: Wow. The food delivery firm said the program helped community-based food shops expand access to online customers by 2.5 times, creating opportunities for repeat purchases and longer-term growth in the digital market space. Consumer data showed the most ordered dish during the campaign was steamed mackerel, followed by braised beef noodles and fresh spring rolls. The strongest performing shop categories included made-to-order food shops, Thai restaurants, noodle shops, and coffee and Thai tea shops. Robinhood Food stated the results reflect its commitment to support small operators by charging a special GP commission rate of 10.5% for merchants who joined the food delivery campaign via the Tung Ngan application. I think one of the reasons why steamed mackerel, which I'm guessing is platu in Thai, topped the list, because I buy platu all the time because it's exactly 100 baht for two.
0: Ah, I see. Yeah. But I'm thinking people are like so thankful for the delivery service, you know, because now you can enjoy food from anywhere.
1: Yes.
0: Yeah.
1: Without having to get stuck in traffic.
0: Right? Exactly.
1: Yeah,
0: without having to get stuck in traffic.
1: Yeah.
0: Okay. In other business news, Indonesia's Jakarta-Bandung high-speed railway, also known as WUSH, served 184,740 foreign passengers during the first half of 2026. And this is according to railway operator PT Kereta Cepat Indonesia China, or KCIC. Eva Cherunisa, KCIC's general manager for corporate secretary, said Malaysia was the largest source of foreign passengers during the January to June period, contributing 74,000 or almost 75,000 travelers.
1: KCIC attributed the strong number of Malaysian passengers to the growing flow of Malaysian tourists visiting Bandung for leisure, shopping and culinary tourism. Figures showed that from the beginning of operations in October 2023 through June 2026. Whoosh has carried a cumulative 867,000 and more than 866,000 foreign passengers. Whoosh is Southeast Asia's first high-speed railway, operating at speeds of up to

0: Of the Strait of Hormuz for oil exports. The oil-producing group agreed during an online meeting to increase quotas by 188,000 barrels per day, or BPD, from August, on top of similar increases for June and July. The seven core members of OPEC Plus, which groups OPEC and allied producers, including Russia, have hiked their output quotas from April through July by almost 800,000 BPD.
1: However, the increase has remained largely on paper because of the U.S.-Israeli war on Iran, which closed the Strait of Hormuz to tanker traffic for some of the most important OPEC Plus members, including Saudi Arabia, Kuwait, and Iraq. OPEC Plus output fell to 33.13 million barrels per day in May, according to OPEC data, from 42.7 million barrels per day in February. It began to recover in June thanks to U.S. efforts to help the UAE and other OPEC Plus nations export more oil, but is still below pre-war levels.
0: And we do have some time left, so let's take a look at one last business story for you. Taiwan.
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But I know what they'd say, that it's for the best.

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Over the past few years, I keep asking myself, what is real? Sometimes it's heartbreak. Maybe it's happiness. And if you want to know, this is Feelings from Scratch.

0: Fat News.
1: And the international community to rely on verified information and calling on Cambodia to stop spreading false allegations that could undermine bilateral relations and stability along the border.
2: Meanwhile, Suwon Dusit poll has found that the Ties Help Ties Plus program is currently the most popular public sector policy among people in Thailand, despite public sentiment on politics not having shifted significantly. A survey of 2,054 respondents by the Suwon Dusit poll agency revealed that among all current public policies, the public was not or was most rather in favor of the Ties Help Ties Plus co-payment program. 63.37 labels the program as their favorite policy at present. The poll agency indicated that despite its political popularity index moving only slightly, the Ties Help Ties Plus program plays a significant role in fostering positive sentiment and help alleviate people's living expenses somewhat. Survey found that Prime Minister Anutin Chaimudukun was identified by 35% of respondents as the government's side politician with the most outstanding role. Finance Minister Ek Niti Thanprapat was selected by 27.84% of respondents. And for the opposition, Ratchanok Sinok from the People's Party was cited as the most visible politician by 30.12% of respondents, with party leader Nathapong Rueng Panyawut coming in second at 24.11%.
1: Fourth Army Area representatives have joined Islamic leaders and local officials in Pattani to mark the Islamic New Year, with this year's celebrations focusing on peace and unity. The three-day event, held under the theme Hiraj Towards Peace, transpired over the weekend at the Pattani Provincial Islamic Committee office. The opening ceremony was attended by 4th Army Area Commander Lieutenant General Norathip Poinok alongside Shikun Islam of Thailand Arun Bunchom, provincial officials, religious leaders, and members of the public. The annual event commemorates the Hijra, the Prophet Muhammad's migration from Mecca to Medina, which marks the beginning of the Islamic calendar. The celebration aims to preserve local Muslim culture and traditions, strengthen unity in the southern border region's multicultural society, and promote the correct understanding of Islamic teachings among young people. Activities include religious lectures, academic forums, cultural competitions, student contests, and community markets designed to strengthen ties between government agencies and local communities while supporting the local economy. Organizers said the annual event serves as a platform to foster mutual understanding and cooperation, helping advance lasting peace in the southern border provinces.
2: Meanwhile, the Provincial Electricity Authority, or PEA, is now accepting rooftop solar power purchase requests from the residential sector, aiming to promote public power generation and reduce electricity costs. The Provincial Electricity Authority is now accepting requests to participate in the Solar Rooftop Electricity Purchase Program for residential structures with the aim of promoting electricity generation among the public and reducing people's electricity cost burdens. Under the program, residential properties will be able to feed excess power from their solar rooftops into the grid and earn additional income. Participants in the program must be electricity users falling under the residential category and own the power meter at their homes. The applicant's name must match the name on the electricity user's registration. A participant will be able to sell no more than 5 kilowatts of electricity per meter, with the purchasing rate set at 2.2 baht per unit. The power sale contract will have a duration of 10 years. Those interested should visit ppim.pea.co.th or call the PEA Contact Center at 1129.
1: Those were national stories. Up next in global news. Indonesian police named 14 more people as suspects in an alleged child abuse and neglect case at a daycare center.
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4: In eternal remembrance, Her Royal Highness Princess Patra Kittiyapa Narayantira Thepayawadi Gromaluang Rajasarini Saripat Mahawachara Rajatida. Deeply grateful for Her Royal Highness's infinite royal grace and benevolence. Most humbly dedicated by the executives, civil servants, and staff of Radio Thailand FM 88.
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1: 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This is the Global News, catching you up on the world today. Australia and Fiji have signed a major defense alliance, committing each country to come to the other's aid if either is attacked. The Ocean of Peace Alliance marks Fiji's first ever alliance, while the Pacific nation will become Australia's fourth formal ally after the United States, New Zealand, and Papua New Guinea. Australian Prime Minister Anthony Albanese said in a joint news conference with his counterpart, Sitiveni Rabuka, in the Fijian capital Suva, that, quote, "The Ocean of Peace Alliance introduces mutual defense obligations, and there's no higher obligation than to come to each other's aid at a time of need," end quote. Albanese also said an attack on Fiji from an outside force would trigger Australia's full support for Fiji and for its sovereignty. The defense pact comes as China expands deepened security ties in the Pacific, and Australia has said it is in a permanent state of contest with China in the region and has sought to curb Beijing's influence through security and defense deals. Australia last week signed a security agreement with Vanuatu, under which it will remain the country's preferred security and policing partner. The Ocean of Peace Alliance requires both countries to consult on security threats and to act to meet the common danger if either is attacked.
2: Three sons of slain Iranian leader Ayatollah Ali Khamenei prayed beside his coffin and those of four of the family members on Sunday. But Mojtaba, the son who succeeded him as Iran's supreme leader, did not make an appearance. State TV showed Mostafa, Massam, and Masoud Khamenei praying behind the coffins laid out in the vast courtyard of Tehran's Imam Khamenei Grand Masala, a sprawling religious complex. The conflicts, which raged for several weeks before the sides reached a cheeky ceasefire, has caused death and destruction across the region and left Iran's theocratic government, backed by the Islamic Revolutionary Guard Corps, in power. In a show of public devotion to the state and revolutionary zeal, the Islamic Republic is staging a week of mass funeral processions of Khamenei, including taking his remains to Shiite religious sites in neighboring Iraq. After a day lying in state indoors for senior Iranian leaders and foreign officials to visit, Khamenei's coffin was displayed outdoors on Sunday under glass, along with those of his daughter, son-in-law, daughter-in-law, and 14-month-old granddaughter. All were killed in an airstrike when the United States and Israel launched a surprise war on Iran on February 28th, while negotiations were supposed to have been taking place.
1: Indonesian police have named 14 more people as suspects in an alleged child abuse and neglect case at a daycare center in Yogyakarta City, bringing the number of suspects to 27 people in a case which has sparked outrage in the country. Police raided the daycare center in late April and said they found dozens of children aged between 2 and 6 years old with their hands and feet tied. Some children were tied to doors. Police arrested 13 people at the time, including the owner of the Little Arisha Daycare, its principal and caregivers, on suspicion of alleged child abuse and neglect. The daycare center, located in the cultural city of Yogyakarta, was also operating without a license, according to police. Apri Sawitri, head of child protection at Yogyakarta's Police Criminal Investigation Unit, told Reuters that the new suspects included 10 caregivers, a security office, and administration staff. Apri said the caregivers were named suspects because it is alleged that they, quote-unquote, took part in the child abuse and neglect, while the security officer and other staff are alleged to have allowed it to happen. She added that the new suspects are being questioned and police will make a decision on whether they have grounds to make any arrests.
2: Now, the impeachment trial of Vice President Sara Duterte, which begins today, is set to frame the Philippines' 2028 presidential race and deepen a schism between two political dynasties that has plunged the Senate into turmoil. The outcome will test confidence in the country's institutions and politicians. Analysts say the key will be whether the public sees the verdicts as credible or instead driven by partisan interests. And it remains unclear how long the trial will last, with factors such as procedural disputes, the number of witnesses, and the presentation of evidence likely to determine its pace. And the impeachment trial of a former Chief Justice in 2012 lasted 4 months. A conviction requires the votes of at least 16 of the Senate's 24 members. Opinion polls show Duterte is a leading contender for the 2028 election, but a guilty verdict could jeopardize her presidential ambitions. The first impeachment trial of a vice president centers on allegations that Duterte misused public funds, amassed unexplained wealth, and threatened the lives of President Ferdinand Marcos Jr., the First Lady, and a former House Speaker. Duterte, the daughter of a former President Rodrigo Duterte, denies wrongdoing and insists the impeachment is politically motivated.
1: At least 8 Rohingya Muslims, including some children, were killed and several others injured earlier today after heavy monsoon rains triggered multiple landslides at refugee camps in the southeastern Bangladesh. More than 1.2 million Rohingya live in overcrowded camps in Cox's Bazar, the world's largest refugee settlement, after fleeing a 2017 military crackdown in neighboring Buddhist-majority Myanmar, where they are accused of being outsiders. Most families live in makeshift shelters made of bamboo and plastic sheets on steep, deforested hillsides that are highly vulnerable to landslides during the annual monsoon season. The landslides hit 4 locations across the camps, burying shelters under mud and debris while residents were asleep. Police said a Bangladeshi man was killed and 2 family members were injured when part of a hillslide collapsed onto their house in Cox's Bazar. Tumpa Das, a police official in the Cox's Bazar, said 8 people have died in landslides caused by heavy rain, adding that continued rainfall had increased the risk of further landslides, with thousands of refugees still living on unstoppable slopes. The deaths come as renewed fighting in Myanmar's Rakhine state raises concern of a fresh influx of Rohingya refugees across the border.
2: Elsewhere in the world, hundreds of firefighters battle wildfires in Portugal, Greece, and Spain over the weekend, with Spain and Italy sending reinforcement to Portugal to help with a massive blaze that has been burning for more than 3 days. Authorities urge residents in part of Thessaloniki, Greece's second largest city, to remain indoors and shut their windows and doors due to toxic smoke from a burning recycling plant that was engulfed by a wildfire. Another major wildfire broke out on Sunday west of the Greek capital, Athens. The fire department said 210 firefighters, backed up by volunteers, specialized teams, and 29 aircraft, including water-dropping planes and helicopters, were deployed to battle the blaze burning through pine forests in the Mandra area. Officials were racing to contain the blaze before nightfall, when aircraft can no longer perform firefighting operations. In central Portugal's Vuzela area, more than 1,200 firefighters, backed by nearly 400 vehicles and 15 aircraft, tried to put out a blaze that broke out on Thursday, according to the Civil Protection Authority. The European Union's Copernicus Satellite Mapping Agency said the wildfire had burned across an area of 12,000 hectares by Sunday. The EU Civil Protection and Humanitarian Aid said Spain had sent 120 firefighters and 45 vehicles as reinforcements to Portugal.
1: And that's it for the global segment. Next, inner business updates. The Japanese yen pins near 40-decades low as intervention risks mount, while the dollar steadies as investors weigh the U.S. rate's outlook.
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7: Gone too soon you are, fair princess, from this land which loved you dearly. 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We invoke the blessings of the Supreme Enlightened One on you, adorned with virtues of the Triple Jewel Crown. 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
1: This is the Business News, taking you to the financial frontier. Deputy Prime Minister and Finance Minister Niti Thanprapat has asserted that immediate transitions are needed for the Thai economy, with the focus falling on safe investments, clean energy, and emerging technologies. Attending the National Press Council of Thailand's 29th anniversary event, the finance minister delivered a special lecture on the topic Key Issues for the Thai Economy Amid Global Crisis. He explained that trade wars and geopolitical conflicts, on top of short-term impacts from energy prices, were inducing structural changes in the aspects of economies, business operation, and national management. He argued that investment geared for maximizing profit was shifting towards investment that produced the safest returns. Meanwhile, the clean energy transition was ongoing simultaneously with the shift into the AI era. According to the finance minister, Thailand's economy has 3 structural issues. These include the current energy crisis due to being an energy importing country, economic growth that was lower than actual potential, and disparity. He called for an acceleration in investment aimed at reducing reliance on other nations and measures to protect smaller players, arguing that immediate transitions are needed. Igniti clarified the government's 5T approach that include resource use targeting, transitioning to the new economy, transforming the economic structure to ensure that expansion includes the growth of SMEs, communities, and the workforce, transparency via the use of digital technology and operations, and promoting togetherness among the state sector, private sector, and public and entrepreneurs.
2: The government is now moving to restore direct flights between Hua Hin and Kuala Lumpur as part of efforts to position the seaside resort town as a world-class tourism destination. Deputy Government Spokesperson Lalida Pradwiwatana said the Ministry of Transport, the Department of Airports, the Tourism Authority of Thailand, and budget carrier Thai Air Asia are now working together to revive the international route between Hua Hin and the Malaysian capital, Kuala Lumpur. The announcement follows a tourism workshop held in Hua Hin, where officials from the Transport and Tourism Ministries met with local tourism and hospitality firms to discuss strategies for developing the destination. The workshop highlighted Hua Hin Airport's readiness to assess the area's tourism offerings and examine international visitors' preferences to help develop attractions and activities that better match market demand. Before the COVID-19 pandemic, direct flights between Hua Hin and Kuala Lumpur carried over 130,000 passengers. The government says restoring the route would strengthen international connectivity, attract more foreign visitors, generate income for local businesses, and pave the way for additional international flights.
1: The Japanese yen floundered around four decades low today amid mounting intervention risks, while the dollar steadied as investors weighed the U.S. rates outlook after a soft jobs report dented bets of a near-term Federal Reserve rate hike. The yen fetched 162.11 versus the dollar, but not far from the 1986 low of 162.84 plummet last week, as traders remain nervous about possible intervention after a sudden surge in buying briefly lifted the currency last Thursday. The euro was at $1.1429, holding near to its strongest level in 2 weeks, while sterling last bought $1.3338. The dollar index, which measures the U.S. currency against six other units, was at 100.97. The South Korean won dipped on the first day of its historic 24-hour onshore spot dollar-won trading. It was fetching 1,531 per dollar. The yen remained firmly in the spotlight, hovering near a 40-year low, as the threat of official intervention keeps traders on edge, even though analysts doubt any move by Tokyo would deliver lasting support. Mo Seong Sim, currency strategist at OCBC, said the market is still contending with hawkish Fed risk, which is a negative for the yen. However, concerns about potential intervention by Japanese authorities have limited further weakness in the currency. Investors are also concerned about Japanese officials abandoning their habit of telegraphing risks, instead signaling a more targeted campaign to squeeze speculators and raise the cost of betting against the yen.
2: Now, leaving Thailand, Asian share markets were mostly firmer today as Wall Street futures started in the week with gains on hopes for an upbeat earnings season, while easing oil prices promised relief from inflationary pressures. While there were no new developments in the fractious U.S.-Iran peace talks, ships were passing through the Strait of Hormuz, with 160 vessels reported last week. OPEC Plus also agreed to a further increase in output targets by 188,000 barrels per day from August, on top of similar increases for June and July. As a result, Brent slipped 0.6% to near four-month lows at $71.7 a barrel, and U.S. crude lost 0.5% to $68.38. The cooling in energy costs combined with a softer U.S. payrolls report led market to scale back the risk of a Federal Reserve rate hike in the near term, with futures implying a 7-8% chance of a steady outcome at the July 29th meeting. Minutes of the Fed's last meetings are due to Wednesday, and it should offer color on the hawkish turn by some board members, though that preceded the recent slits in oil. The diminished risk of a hike this month should allow investors to focus on the looming earnings season, where the AI boom is set to deliver bumper tech profits. This week has just Delta Airlines and Pepsi Company as tasters, though Samsung Electronics is set to make a splash on Tuesday, as analysts expect an 18-fold increase in profits.
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9: สนับสนุนข่าวโดยกฤษณาอคาเดมี่เปลี่ยนคุณให้เป็นคนใหม่เพื่อก้าวสู่สังคมทุกระดับอย่างมั่นใจกฤษณาอคาเดมี่ในเครือโรงเรียนกฤษณาการประชาสัมพันธ
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We're getting old, and the lines on our hands have changed, but you still look at me the same. 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